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2: Welcome back.
1: Welcome back. I'm your host, Evan Stauffer, and I'm joined with
3: your co-host, Jake Calvello.
2: Your co-host, Evelyn Cruz. Your co-co-host, Hattie Atkins.
3: Wouldn't you be the co-co-co-host?
2: My bad.
4: Co-host the third.
1: Yeah,
2: guys. Well, that's co-host squared.
4: Co-cute.
2: Co-cute.
4: Yeah.
2: Oh, my God. Yeah. We're dorks, man. Cut it out.
3: Anyways, welcome to Scream Playlist. How's everybody's night going? It is 8:03 here in Boone. You're listening to WASU. I've already said it a bunch of times. This is a Scream Playlist. We talk about movies. In today's movie, it was a good one. I haven't seen it since probably 2011.
2: Oh, yeah.
3: But today we're talking about, if you can't tell by a little country theme, we're talking about Rango.
2: Oh, yes, we are.
3: Oh, yes, we are.
2: Yeah, it's a good one. We were talking about wanting to do an animated one, and Rango came to mind. And I feel like a lot of us haven't seen it in a long time. I think the last time I watched it was maybe 10 years ago.
3: Mm-hmm.
5: I was talking to my mom about it last night to see if she remembered watching it. She's like, I think we watched it, but I don't remember it. And that's how I was, too.
4: I don't know, man. I used to watch this movie on repeat with my siblings, like, all the time.
2: Yeah, there was, like, a somewhat general consensus that this movie is kind of unsettling, kind of spooky. I remember being really, really scared of it, but like in an intriguing way. I was definitely locked in for it.
4: I just thought it was hilarious. I'm not gonna lie. I've never thought it was like, I was really surprised to hear that you guys thought this movie was scary.
2: I know. I don't know what it is.
4: I don't know what it is either.
2: It's like, uncanny.
4: I
2: it's kind of uncanny.
4: He was just really goofy.
2: He is.
4: I don't know. I thought it was all just goofy.
2: He makes me mad though.
3: I remember my mom texted me earlier today and she asked, like, oh, what movie are you doing? I said, Rango. And she said, let me find the text. But it was, I did not like it, apparently.
2: Oh.
3: I was scared of the rattlesnake in the movie.
2: Yeah. Oh, but he's so cool.
3: He is really cool.
2: With his gun rattle.
3: Yeah. And so this song is just setting the scene, you know. We got to get our nice little Western type feel here. So,
2: yeah, for sure.
4: Oh, yeah.
3: Rango was this little chameleon that, go ahead, Jake.
5: So, Rango was this little chameleon who has lived as a sheltered family pet. He finds himself in the grip of an identity crisis. Rango wonders how to stand out when it is his nature to blend in. When he accidentally winds up in a frontier town called Dirt, he takes the first step on a transformational journey as the town's new sheriff. Though at first, Rango only roleplays, a series of thrilling situations and outrageous encounters forces him to become a real hero.
2: Oh, yeah. Ain't that the truth?
3: Mm. And let's set the scene with our first song, which is The Ballad of Boot Hill by Johnny Cash.
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0: Welcome back to Screen Playlist on 90.5 WASU FM. We're here today talking about a wonderful movie called Rango. And first thing we wanted to dive into after that song, by the way, that song was The Battle of Boot Hill by Johnny Cash. We wanted to dive into the Letterboxd ranking. So the overall consensus from everyone who's reviewed it on Letterboxd was a 3.8.
1: Okay. All right, guys. That's pretty good.
2: Yes.
1: Yeah, 3.8. All right. Do we want to go into what we rated it?
3: I think we should do that.
1: Okay, Ev, what did you rate it?
2: I'm going to have to say 3.5.
1: That's pretty good.
2: A few extra points just for nostalgia purposes.
1: Yeah.
2: Just because I really loved this movie growing up. But, like, yeah, it did make me thirsty when I watched it, though. So that's, like, points docked. But
1: she's always thirsty when she's watching a movie.
0: Well, they had no water. I would be
1: they
0: thirsty.
1: They didn't.
2: Dude, I was thirsty.
1: No, it was valid this time. I was going to bring that up again because like, this is the movie to do it.
2: Yeah.
1: Just giggly. I think I would probably, not to ruffle any feathers, I think I would probably give it a 2.5. That's with love. With love. Just because I really like this movie. Definitely still scared me a little bit, but it was good. It was good. I didn't mind it. 2.5 with love.
2: Yeah, final note.
1: That's fair. Okay, what about you, Jake?
0: See, I was going to say I'm rating it a 3, but I seem to not like the movie as much as you do.
1: Yeah, so something's wrong. Maybe I'm being harsh.
0: Maybe you are.
1: I don't know.
0: Anyways, I rated it a 3. It's a good movie. The beginning, I just didn't like. It was kind of off-putting.
4: It was weird.
0: It was weird. It was like, really weird.
2: It reels you in.
1: I think the weird
2: is
1: part is kind of valuable, though.
0: I think I should
2: give it a 3. The weird part is valuable.
1: Yeah.
2: It gives it character. It's like,
1: yeah,
2: wow,
1: you
2: like,
1: guys.
2: It's odd. But
1: that's
2: I
1: true. Mm-hmm. Yeah.
0: But it was just like odd in an odd way. It wasn't like odd in a funny way.
1: Yeah. I don't know. There was a lot going on. I liked his fishbowl. Evan, what did you rate it?
4: I would give it like a 3.2 on a good day.
1: Yeah.
4: Again, the intro, I open it up and I'm like, what am I watching? This little chameleon falling out of a car. Now, doing a one-man theater show in the middle of the desert.
1: See, that's aura, might I say.
2: That is,
4: what happened
2: that is theater.
4: To peak movies? What happened
1: you don't
4: to
1: think this
4: type
1: is
4: of cinematography?
1: Oh, this is the peak
2: oh,
1: of
4: this
1: movie?
4: Is the
1: yeah.
4: Peak.
2: Oh, yes.
1: Yeah, for yeah. sure.
4: Jake's making a funny face at me.
0: I would not consider this peak.
1: Jake.
0: I'm sorry.
1: Jake.
0: I'm a little harsh.
4: For real?
2: Jake is a negative Nancy today.
0: I'm being a negative Nancy today.
4: That's okay.
2: It's okay. We all need our negative Nancy days.
1: Yeah, for sure.
2: I get it.
1: That's all right.
4: So do we want to tell them about a little bit of Rango's backstory?
1: Yeah, why not?
4: Yeah, so Rango was, I mean, he's a chameleon, and we don't know his name before Rango. I could not find one.
1: Oh, yeah.
4: But he fell out of a car inside of his, would it still be considered a fish tank? It was fish tank shaped.
1: Yeah, something like that.
4: Something like a terrarium.
2: Yeah.
4: Something like that. But he falls out off the highway and lands in the desert. And he's just trying to survive, you know? He's just a little chameleon. There's not much that he can do. And he ends up kind of finding this other thing of, what was it, roadkill?
1: Yeah.
4: Was that what?
1: Armadillo?
4: Yeah, an armadillo.
1: Yeah, near
4: but
1: death.
4: I remember it was roadkill, but then the armadillo gets back up. Correct?
1: Yes.
4: Yes. And then the hawk comes.
1: Oh, yeah. Oh, the special hawk. There's like a huge chase scene. So Rango's like navigating the desert. This is before he gets to this podunk town. But he comes across this creature that's, I have no idea what it is to this day, but it's like this rock kind of like creature.
2: Yeah.
1: And he's like hiding.
0: It's an armadillo.
1: Is the other one an armadillo? Like the one where he's like hiding with him? Because he looks like a toad.
4: It was a toad.
2: Yeah, it was a toad.
1: Why is there a toad in the desert?
4: Hey, chameleons, toads were the same family.
1: Oh,
4: yeah.
2: They're like running from the hawk.
1: Yeah, because this guy's like, Rango, you gotta, or that's not his name yet. He's like, little friend, sit still. Mm-hmm. The hawk's gonna get you. He's not listening. He's causing a scene. So the hawk ends up getting this little toad friend. And Rango's left alive, which is a miracle. In this case. And then I think that's when he meets Miss Beans.
4: Baines.
1: Miss Darlin' Baines.
4: Darlin' Baines.
0: That is when he meets Beans, and then Beans takes him to the town of Dirt.
1: Yeah.
0: And that's where it gets real.
1: It gets real.
0: That's where I started liking the movie.
1: Yeah. Yeah, I think dirt was the energy. This dry, nasty little.
3: That's probably what made me really thirsty when I was.
1: Yeah, no doubt.
3: This, when I watched it, it must have been that.
4: So thirsty.
1: Thirsty.
3: It
1: thirsty.
3: Must have been that. And this studio is really hot right now.
4: Yes, for all of our listeners, it is 1,000 degrees every single time you get more than two people in this studio.
1: Yeah, it's true. Mistake. It's true. But yeah, no, they get to dirt, and dirt has a serious, serious problem. So we see our chameleon. He goes to this bar, I think, and
5: saloon.
1: Oh man, my jargon's just off.
3: What are you doing if you're just chilling at Boone Saloon and you just see Rango just like walking?
1: I think I would fall to my knees, like, and start talking.
5: I think I would do what every other character in that scene did. They all stop and they just look at him.
1: Yeah, because he's a special friend.
5: Yeah, and he orders like a glass of water, and then everyone in the saloon starts laughing.
6: You drink water. He doesn't know what he's talking about.
4: All we got is cactus juice.
1: Yeah, something special about that. But no, he like he makes this whole persona for himself because we know Rango's this theatrical fella. Mm-hmm. And yeah, he becomes his own hero in his head named Rango.
5: Yeah.
1: I think he names himself after the drink the guy has. Mm-hmm. Yeah.
4: Yeah. And it was at this point where he starts to become this fake cowboy, and where we get into our next song. And this song started as a meme song. All right. It's called Me More Cowboy Than You by the Broody Brothers. And I just remember seeing this on like on social media saying, oh, this is a funny song. But it fits so perfectly with Rango being this fake cowboy, this gunslinger. He killed all seven of the brothers with one bullet.
7: That's all I need. I'm just the most rootin' tootin' cowboy in the history of the land.
4: Anyways, this is me. Well, me more cowboy than you, but I call it me more cowboy than you.

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1: What? 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
0: No, it's blazing hot and dry out here. 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
1: Right. 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
7: 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All right, this is a show where we watch a movie and then pick a bunch of songs for it and talk about how much we love it. 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
10: Evan Stauffer.
7: Yay, welcome back, you guys. So we just listened to... Yes, precisely.
1: Precisely.
7: We just listened to Me More Cowboy Than You by the Broody Brothers.
10: Mm-hmm.
7: And yeah, so we are talking about Rango. I think at this point in the story, we've just discussed his new honky-tonk persona he's created for himself in the town saloon. And right after this, he gets into another battle with the hawk. So
10: uh-oh.
7: He comes outside and it gets kind of gnarly. And he's on this high-speed chase. The hawk's got his eyes on him. Everything's happening, and he does end up killing the hawk, but in the process, he pulls down the town's water supply, and it falls to the ground. What happens then?
11: There was nothing in the water tower.
7: No.
8: It was empty.
7: It was empty.
11: Empty.
8: It was empty.
10: Dry as can be.
7: Dirt.
8: Tumbleweeds in that water.

0: water tower.
1: Yeah, nice and ashy and gross. So,
0: yeah. Wow.
1: So wait, we come upon. Yeah.
0: Wait, let me start doing the voice. Set.
1: Do it, do it.
2: Sounds just like the sound effect.
1: Wait, like you, did you do it? Yeah, yeah, I thought that was the computer.
0: That was me.
1: But yeah, so we discover that the town has a huge problem with their aqua. There's a lack of it. And yeah, so any other thoughts about this?
3: Yeah, right after that, right after he, I guess, quote unquote, saved the town by killing the hawk.
1: Yeah.
3: The mayor appointed him as the new sheriff.
1: He
3: and
1: did.
3: That's where it got really real.
1: He becomes the sheriff. But yeah, so this town is quite dry, this town of dirt. And I have a song for us that I think really exemplifies this feature in the movie. This is a song called Dry Town by Gillian Welch. And I think the title speaks for itself. I think it comes with our little vibe of kind of southern sort of country. We're like in the middle of the desert. I think that the song does a really great job. But yeah, I mean, even with the lyrics, I think it's just the lack of water that's the problem.
2: Yeah. So don't go anywhere. Don't touch that dial. This is Dry Town.

0: 98.5 WASU here. We're here doing screen playlists today. Today we have Rango, which is an incredibly silly, goofy movie. We all have very different opinions on it. But, guys.
1: That's slight.
0: So I think we're going to go into talking about the scene where the moles take the, Rango helps the moles take the water.
2: So.
0: And then, it's like a whole thing.
2: Yeah, so what happens, these moles come out of the ground and they're digging and Rango comes up to them and he's like, "You're prospecting without a license." And then he gives them a prospecting license. And I believe he also gave them a bunch of prospecting equipment, too.
3: Mm-hmm.
2: And in turn, since he gave them their license to prospect, they end up using their license and their tools to go steal the town's

0: water supply from the bank. And how this bank works, inside the bank, there is a large water tank. It's probably our equivalent of like one of those 5 gallon water jugs that you would see, like the water cooler in the office, that type of thing.
1: Yeah.
0: It's locked in a vault in the bank, and people, like in this town, water is currency because it's so scarce. Like a little small bottle, maybe like 2 ounces of water, is like your life savings pretty much. So they store all the water in there. That's all they have left. There's nothing in the water tower. The pipe is run dry, all of that. And it turns out the moles, they steal it. They steal it and they take it back to their hideout. So what Rango does, as one does, he goes to investigate. And he forms a little posse of townsfolk to go figure out what the heck is going on. And they end up finding the – first, they find the banker, Johannes Merrimack III. He's dead.
1: Ooh.
0: And guess how he died?
1: How?
0: He drowned.
2: No!
3: No.
0: How did he drown in a town with no water?
1: This is despicable. Mm.
0: That is quite despicable, if I must say. Something suspicious. And then they – so after that, they keep on going. They follow the – I believe they follow some of the tunnels that the prairie dog made. And the mole.
3: Mm-hmm.
0: And they find the empty water jug. And they're like, what did you do? What did you do to our water? It was empty.
3: Uh-oh. The water jug that they took was empty.
0: So the whole town's water supply, poof.
1: It's gone.
0: So they end up arresting the mole and his two sons.
3: But first, we have to talk about the battle. The battle between Rango and the mole people.
1: It's insane.
0: It is pretty insane.
3: So Rango shows up with his posse of townsfolk that he assembled, and they go over to the mole hideout, the mole home, and he goes, well, yeah, bring out your whole family. We're going to arrest you. And hundreds of animals start burrowing out of the ground, and it becomes this giant epic battle with animals riding on bats, acting as, like, dive bomb planes trying to steal this water jug. This is before they find out that it is empty. But Beans. Was, she had a hog towing the trailer that was the water jug.
1: The water, yeah.
3: Mm-hmm. And so, at this point, Rango and Beans are both sitting up front, and then Rango somehow disappears. He's gone.
1: Yeah.
3: But through the air and through all the chaos, because he got grabbed up by a bat, he makes himself back over to the wagon. And I think that's so sweet, because Baines looked over at him and goes, oh, you're back.
1: Thank you.
3: So sweet.
1: Yeah. OTP, I think. I think Beans and Rango are kind of the heart of the story.
3: I think so.
4: Oh, I think so.
1: Yeah, Beans is overlooked. What a beautiful character. We've yet to talk about her little, like, freezing spell she has that she labels as what does she call it? A defense mechanism?
3: Yeah, it's a defense mechanism.
1: No, Miss Beans. It okay.
0: And I think that's a perfect segue into our next song. Yeah. And this is a song I picked. This song's called Old Ties and Companions by Watch House. Probably up there on one of my favorite songs. Great band. And I picked this because it's about keeping the ones you care about close, because you never know when they'll be gone. Kind of like how many times in the movie Rango loses Beans.
3: He just disappears.
1: Yeah,
3: I mean,
1: he disappears.
3: She lost him in battle.
0: Mm-hmm.
3: He did find his way back.
0: He did find his way back, but she did lose him in battle.
3: Yeah.
0: But anyways, here's Old Ties and Companions by Watch House. Don't touch that dial. We'll be right back. Thank you.

0: 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I am your host, Evan Stauffer, and today I'm here with
1: Jay Covello,
2: Ev Cruz,
3: and Hattie Atkins.
0: It is 8:30 here in Boone. It is 66 degrees. I hope everyone is having a fantastic night. I for sure am. We're talking about Rango. And to give a little recap of where we are in the movie, Rango and his posse just came back from that epic battle with the mole people, finding out all of the water is gone.
2: Dum, dum, dum. Yeah.
3: All right.
2: This moment of silence. Yeah. Moment of silence for the water, everyone.
1: Honestly, we need a moment of silence.
4: It's really quite sad.
1: So they find out the water is gone. The moles had stolen the last of it. Everything is gone. There is no water left. They are just cooked.
2: Dirt is
1: just straight dirt. That is it.
0: No mud, just dirt.
2: Mm-hmm. So it gets kind of gnarly. So, yeah, stakes are heightened. We have no water. And I think that's the point where...
1: We move on. To our next part of the movie, where it gets even more interesting. So after that, with the water gone and the banker dead by drowning, Rango gets really suspicious of the mayor. It's this dude in like a wheelchair. It's a tortoise. And he's just a suspicious guy. He's like an old guy. He's got that like scary corporate guy accent
2: that's evil from like a
1: TV show.
2: For sure.
1: He talks like that. So he's really suspicious of him. And come to find out, the mayor killed the banker.
2: Plot twist!
0: Dun, dun, dun! I don't have a sound effect for that one, guys. I'm sorry. I'm working on it.
2: We're making it happen ourselves.
1: We're making it happen.
2: This is holistic.
1: Okay.
0: I've got that. Which is not good.
2: Yeah, no.
1: But anyways, and this leads us into our next predator. So now that the hawk is dead, the hawk is at the top of the food chain.
0: Mm-hmm. What's next?
1: Next one down is Rattlesnake Jake.
2: Whoa!
0: I didn't know you made a feature in this movie.
1: I did, actually.
2: Jake,
1: I was 6 years old when I made the feature in the movie.
0: Nice.
1: Yeah.
2: Wow.
1: So Rattlesnake Jake, all the townspeople are starting to suspect that Rattlesnake Jake will be back around since the hawk is dead, because the hawk keeps the snake away.
0: Mm-hmm.
1: So everyone's just, like, terrified. And then Rango gets ran out of town by Rattlesnake Jake because the mayor calls on him to run him out of town.
0: And everybody is scared of Rattlesnake Jake.
2: Yeah.
0: So to give you...

0: you guys a little visual. Rango's a chameleon. He's chameleon-sized. Rattlesnake Jake is rattlesnake-sized. You do the math. He's much bigger.
1: He is.
0: Scary. He's got his weapon at the end of his tail.
1: Oh, the best part.
0: And I think that's super cool. I think it's super cool watching it when I was six. No, I was not a fan of that. Terrifying. No.
1: Yeah,
0: but
1: his like machine gun at the end of his tail. Oh,
0: it's so cool.
1: So sick.
0: But after Rango gets driven out of town, he goes back over to the road, crosses back over, and he just kind of starts to walk. He didn't walk. He just kind of plops up on the ground.
1: Yeah.
0: And that's when he meets the Spirit of the West. Now, the Spirit of the West is this tale that a lot of the animals and characters in the town speak of, and they pray to the Spirit of the West. When we meet the Spirit of the West, we find him in a golf cart. He's modeled after Clint Eastwood's Man with No Name character, and he's searching for items with a metal detector, tracking metaphors, and there are a bunch of Oscar-like statues at the back of his golf cart. It's really strange, guys. It's so strange to me.
2: I think that's a good way to describe the whole movie.
1: I agree. I think that that's an ongoing theme I'm finding with this film, is that it's just quite strange. It's uncanny, unsettling.
3: People like strange.
1: They do.
3: People will get immersed into strange.
0: Mm-hmm.
1: That's true. I think it makes you different. Being
0: be different,
1: everyone. Moral of the story for today's show is to be different.
3: Yeah, be strange.
2: Yeah, I will give it that. I'll walk back some of my takes. It is different. It is the most. It is not like anything else I've ever seen.
1: We're witnessing Jake's character arc during this episode.
3: This is like Rango IRL.
0: Yeah, no, Jake is.
2: No, this is my character arc. I'm realizing now.
1: I think that Jake didn't like it as much because he saw himself in Rango.
3: Guys, I just realized the point of Rango. Okay, it's because his huge character arc. Okay, it like he developed his character, right? Jake over here was first hating on Rango. But now he's like, wait a minute. You know what? Now that we're going through the movie, he's like, okay, I see.
1: Yeah.
3: What do you
1: Because he's become.
2: Okay, don't go that far. Don't go that far.
3: And now you're liking it more and more.
2: I'm acknowledging that it's weird. I still have my gripes.
1: And that's okay.
3: Okay, that's okay.
0: But
3: not okay.
0: So Rango confesses his despair to the Spirit of the West, saying that he's just an ordinary chameleon whose entire heroic persona was fake. And the Spirit of the West gives him this huge pep talk that completely shifts Rango's mindset with one defining realization. It's that no man can walk out on his own story. And I think that is a great, great quote. And that, let's just not give up.
1: Absolutely.
0: You know? And so he's got the whole town waiting for him to come back. He's got Beans there waiting for him.
3: Yeah. Oh, yeah.
0: Which I think leads us into our next song.
3: It does. So this song, guys, my song, I chose. It's a really fun song. It's called La Malagueña by Mariachi Vargas. And basically I chose this song kind of, it's kind of a little nod to also the little posse, the owls and mariachi owls that follow Rango around the whole movie, kind of just narrating his thing. But yeah, I think it's perfect for that. And also it's about like this guy who just is so in love with this woman, and that
2: Miss Baines.
3: And he has like nothing to offer her, and it's just he's so immersed in her. And it's kind of like the same thing with Rango. He shows up to dirt. He has like nothing, absolutely nothing to his name. He's making everything up to really just win her over. And yeah, I think it's the perfect song for it.
0: Yeah. Well, here is, I don't want to butcher this saying.
1: Give it to us.
3: La Malagueña.
0: Don't touch that dial.

0: Welcome back to Screen Playlist on 90.5 WASU-FM. It is a beautiful night here in Boone, North Carolina. A nice 66 degrees still. Enjoying this beautiful weather. It's been a beautiful week. But we're here tonight talking about the movie Rango, which we all have some mixed thoughts on. But we have some more to say about it before we let you go on this fine Wednesday evening.
1: Mm-hmm. So we're going to go into a bit of the ending of the movie. So if you have not seen it, this is the part where, you know, I don't turn it off. That's mean. But if you don't want the spoilers, just half listen. So basically, there's this final confrontation between the mayor and Rango. And so the mayor is this greedy tortoise who he just held up all the water. He's taking it all for himself to build a modern city. And he captures Rango and Beans, and he locks them in the bank. And the bank starts to fill up with water, which is personally terrifying
2: for
1: me.
2: No one likes to drown, that's for sure.

0: about to end up like
1: I don't think so.
2: My bad.
1: I don't think so.
0: They were about to end up like the baker.
3: Mm-hmm.
2: They were.
3: Mm-hmm. Not good, not good. But without spoiling anything, they escape. And there is a giant flood that happens with the water that was like rising inside the vault. And so that goes out and it washes the mayor and his men out into the town. And the whole town is now flooded with water. There's water everywhere, which is great for everybody there. And we learn the true villain, the mayor. You know, he wears a suit and tie, which leads us right into our next song. This next song is one that I have picked. This song is by Coulter Wall, and it is The Devil Wears a Suit and Tie. Do not tune out, please.
0: Do not.

is. 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Don't you know the devil wears a suit and tie? Saw him driving down the 61 in early July, white as a cotton field.

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Why?

0: 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We're doing screen playlist tonight. Rango. I'm your co-host, Ev Cruz. I'm here with
1: Addie Adkins.
2: Evan Stauffer.
3: Jay Cavello.
0: Nice. So I got one last song for you guys. We have one last song for you guys. So the song I chose, basically the same thing I did with the song before that was mine. It's called Canción del Mariachi by Los Lobos and Antonio Banderas. So basically it's just a song about, you know, being this great guy who's really found himself and is happy with his life. And that's basically how that movie ends with Rango. So this is Canción del Mariachi.

0: 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I am your host, Evan Stauffer, and I'm joined with...
1: Jake Covello.
2: Ev Cruz.
3: And Hattie Atkins.
0: And we're reaching the end of our show. I'm so sorry, listeners. We have a bedtime, and we cannot miss it. You know, we're just so sleepy. Anyways, today we talked about Rango, and I want to know if you guys have any final thoughts about the movie.
1: Honestly, we've discussed a lot of it, and I think

0: we're just so sleepy. Anyways, today we talked about Rango. I want to know if you guys have any final thoughts about the movie.
1: Honestly, we've discussed a lot of it, and I think I'm coming around a little bit. I'm looking back on like the funny moments. There was one I wanted to talk about, specifically the saloon scene where crocodile dragon that guy comes up.
2: Yeah,
1: I think it was a crocodile. he comes up and sits down next to him, and Rango like drinks the cactus juice, and it was the fire came from somewhere, and then he started breathing fire onto this guy's face, and it was hilarious.
2: Oh yeah, it was quite funny.
1: I started dying laughing.
2: Yeah, he showed him.
0: It sounds like your rating of the movie has changed.
2: Yeah.
0: I just want to throw it back to the start of the show.
2: Like we need a
0: Jake gave this movie a 2.5.
2: That was
1: I give it a 3.
3: Jake gave it a 3. I give it
2: Hey, I'm coming
0: you
2: around
0: gave it
2: though.
0: The 2.5.
2: I'll give it a 3.2. How about that? I feel like 2.5 is definitely some stench.
3: Yeah.
1: I will be honest. Right after I watched the movie, I did give it a 3.5 on Letterboxd.
3: There you go.
1: I kind of changed my rating, but I think I'm just going to stick back with that. 3.5.
2: I think that's a good move.
3: Yeah, mm-hmm. I think so too.
0: There we go.
3: I agree with the 3.5.
0: Maybe Jake's Letterboxd rating is the real moral of this show.
2: Maybe it is.
1: Mm-hmm. Maybe that's the real character development arc.
3: This is what I was talking about earlier. Mm-hmm.
2: Guys, wait. Exactly. I might cry.
3: Wait, why? Wait, don't cry.
2: Well, we're just like talking. I'm just getting emotional about this.
3: Wait,
2: this
4: about Rango.
3: Wait, but you know when you get emotional, I get emotional. So we're doing.
2: Oh, Eddie, you want to cry with me?
3: Wait, we're going to have to.
2: Wah, wah, wah, wah. My sweaty hand.
3: For real. There we go. Oh.
2: Yeah, this is all just so beautiful.
3: Yeah,
2: truly.
3: It really is.
0: Yeah, that's right. All right, well, we've got 5 minutes left. Let's do our shout outs.
3: Yes, I love shout outs.
2: Okay, I'll shout out mine. Okay. All right, shout out my best friend Lily. I know she's listening this time. I'm really happy that you're listening and I love you. Shout out to my mama. I talked to her today and it was really awesome. Shout out to my cat at home, Caviar. Not my cat, my roommate's cat, Vic. Shout out Vic. Shout out Anna, my other roommate. Shout out my friend Ava. I saw her today. It was really awesome.
3: Nice. All right, let's see. Shout out my mother. Shout out my sister, obviously. Shout out. But, bro, huge shout-out Chloe Shaley, my new guitar today. Bro, sick. Sick. I loved it. shout-out Sam. Shout-out all you guys. I know I shout you guys out every week.
2: That's squad.
3: Yeah.
1: I guess it's my turn. Shout-out mom, my mom, my dad, all my family, everyone I'm friends with. Everyone's amazing.
2: Yeah.
1: Shout-out everyone.
2: Truly.
1: Shout-out especially my... especially my finance professor for letting me take the exam today with a calculator on my phone.
2: Oh, yeah.
0: Shout out.
2: Valid.
1: Save the day.
0: Save the day. Oh, there are some great, great professors here at App State. I'm going to shout out. I never shout people out, but I'm going to shout out Austin Bartolome Hill.
2: Yay.
0: Shout out. He gave me a plant today. It was
3: oh, yeah.
0: a crazy nice plant, and I gave him some tomatoes in return. And we did just a little switch, and it was
3: that's micro.
0: It was nice.
2: Hey,
0: and
2: thank
0: I
2: you,
0: got,
2: Austin.
0: Yeah, thank you, yep. Austin. Yeah. Well, this has been Rango on Screen Playlist. We're going back in to the end of The Freshman by the Verve Pipe. I've been your host, Evan Stauffer. I was with
1: Jay Cavello,
3: Ev Cruz,
2: and Hattie Adkins.
1: Don't touch that dial.
0: Don't touch that dial. Remember,
2: so long.
0: Do something nice for a stranger. Day's not over yet. Have a good night.

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Hi, I'm Christian Morgan, proud graduate of the class of 2014. I was the station manager here at WASU. Now meteorologist and public relations manager for Randolph Electric in Asheboro, North Carolina, but still listening and still loving 90.5 WASU.

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Hi, this is Jeff Merritt. I was at WASU from 1984 to 1988. Currently, I'm executive director of the Centennial Authority and PNC Arena in Raleigh, North Carolina. 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

0: Hi, I'm Christian Morgan, proud graduate of the class of 2014. I was the station manager here at WASU. Now meteorologist and public relations manager for Randolph Electric in Asheboro, North Carolina, but still listening and still loving 90.5 WASU.
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1: 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Tristan here with 90.5 WASU. Quick weather update for you guys. It's currently hot, 79 degrees, going to feel like 80 here soon. Got some rain coming in tonight before tomorrow gives you more chance of rain. Wind gusts are going down right now, but up next, my line is a mountain. I got those.

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0: 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Wednesday, September 2nd, from 2 to 4 p.m. at Belk Library and Information Commons. It's dangerous to go alone, so take this advice. Attend the event. It's free. 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

90.5 WASU Boone. What is going on, everyone? It's Ev Cruz here in the station. Guys, I'm so excited to be DJing today. It's my first official DJ hour, which I'm really excited. It is a beautiful day here in Boone, by the way. It's 82 degrees outside, feels like 81. Beautiful day. When I walked outside, I was like, wow, the sun is shining, the birds are chirping. It's going to be a great day. So I don't have a huge theme for you guys today, but since it is my first hour, I guess the theme for today is songs that I've always wanted to play on the radio. And so, yeah. So first up, we have I Saw Your Face by Malcolm Todd. This song has been on repeat for weeks now, but hope you guys like it.

90.5 WASU. It's Ev Cruz here in the station today. I hope everyone's having a great Thursday. Guys, it's almost Friday. Well, it's technically Friday for me because I don't have classes tomorrow. So that's great. But anyway, that was Promise When You Go by After and Suburbia by Moody Judy. Great songs. I love the vibes. Next up, we have a little emotional songs next up. But it's Love You Less by Joji and Reverie by Sarah Kinsley. And can I just say, if you know me, you know that I write music. I wish I wrote Reverie. I wish I could write something like that. But she's so great. And I really think you guys will like these songs. I love them. So here you go.

90.5 WASU Boone. It's Ev here, your DJ for the 3 o'clock hour. It is a beautiful day for some beautiful music. Let's keep the vibes going. Next up for you guys, I have The Cure and Lizzie McAlpine. Oh my gosh, guys, I've loved The Cure maybe since I was like 10. I don't know. I think Friday, I'm in Love was like the first song, one of the first songs I learned the guitar by The Cure. They're just so great. And Lizzie McAlpine, she tears my heart apart all the time. But anyway, beautiful day here. Hope everyone's have a great Thursday. Hey, guys, do something nice for a stranger. Don't go anywhere, guys. We have great music coming up.

90.5 WASU. It's Ev Cruz here DJing for you for the 3 o'clock hour. It's a beautiful 81 degrees outside. I hope your week is going phantasmal. I know mine has. Next up, I have a really cool artist for you guys. She's called Julep. The way she like produces her music is that she like codes like hand motions, and that's how she like gets chords out. It's the coolest thing ever. You guys need to check her music out. It's amazing. Love by Nova by Julep, and then Weirdo by Suki Waterhouse. I hope you guys enjoy. Hey, don't go anywhere.

90.5 WASU. It's Ev Cruz here DJing for you for the 3 o'clock hour. I hope you guys have liked my selection so far. I know I have. I'm having a blast in here. I'm like banging my head to the music. People probably think I look kind of silly when they're walking by, but that's okay. That was Weirdo by Suki Waterhouse. See what, bro? Her music, so ethereal. Every single song that I listen to of her, oh my gosh, it's like I'm floating. It's like I'm floating. But anyway, enough of Suki Waterhouse. Next up, I have For Me by guess who? Malcolm Todd. My current obsession lately, apparently. And then following Malcolm Todd, we have Free Now by Gracie Abrams. And then following that, we have Sojourn by Joji. I saw Joji live, by the way, and I saw that live too, and it was awesome. Anyway, hope you guys enjoy. Don't go anywhere.

90.5 WASU, it's Ev Cruz here. I'm almost at the end of my DJ hour. I hope you guys have been enjoying my set. I have a few songs left for you guys. Next up, we have No Way to Relax When You Are on Fire by Dora Jar. I listen to this song strictly whenever it's sunny outside and I can put my windows down in my car, which RIP, I have to get a new one, but we're not going to talk about that because it's going to upset me. But anyway, this is No Way to Relax When You Are on Fire by Dora Jar. Don't go anywhere.

98.5 WASU. It's Ev Cruz here, DJing for the 3 o'clock hour. I'm right at the end of my hour, but I figured since it's my first, you know, my first time officially DJing, I want to start kind of like fun thing. If you know me, you know I love ducks. I have a duck obsession. So I'm going to end every hour with a fun fact about a duck. So today, it's about a duck's bill. A duck's bill is not just for eating. It has a lot of nerve endings, making it as sensitive as a human fingertip. What? That is insane. That is crazy. I don't know. I hope you guys enjoy that. Guys, I'm signing off. I have one more song for you. Stupid song, Olivia Rodrigo. Of course, can't have a DJ hour without some Olivia Rodrigo. Have a great ducking day, guys. I'll see y'all later.

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graduate of the class of 2014. I was the station manager here at WASU. 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

Hi, this is John Humphreys, President and General Manager of WYFF4 Television in Greenville, South Carolina, a 1979 App State grad who got his start at WASU, and I'm proud to say you are still listening to your college, your station, your music, 90.5 WASU, the app, FM.

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0: Hello and welcome back to Third Man High on 90.5 WASU. I'm your host, Nick Norrid, joined today with...
1: Eddie Real.
0: The one and only. Eddie, how are you feeling today? How are we doing?
1: I am feeling pretty good. It's been a really good day. Got a lot of work done here at the station. I'm excited for some of our projects coming up. And I know I sent out an email today to talk to Nick and expand on our sports department, which would be really cool as far as
0: done.
1: Adding like some new members. And I'm excited about that. Really getting people interested in the radio and interested in helping out with the sports department. So that's a big thing we did today, or I did today rather. And yeah, it's been pretty exciting.
0: Yeah, I mean, pretty tiring past 2 days for me. Stayed up a long time last night, but you know, I'm here. I'm thriving. I'm ready to get things going on the radio. So let's go ahead and do that. But first, I do have a sad message within the hockey world. Something that this is a guy I've sort of looked up to throughout my time, throughout my 21 years of life, and that's Barry Melrose. Barry Melrose, the beloved hockey analyst and former NHL player and coach, passed away at age 70 yesterday. He was a one-of-one human being and someone many people in the hockey world looked up to. He was notorious for his Stanley Cup Finals run in 1993, where he took the LA Kings to the Cup Finals in his first year as head coach, and then later found his calling in hockey television and forever cemented his legacy from there. So let's hold a 15-second moment of silence for Barry Melrose.

0: And there we go. What a sad loss within the hockey world, Eddie. But someone that you can forever watch and can tell that they made a lifelong impact on the sport for sure.
1: Yeah, I mean, he made both an impact on the ice, but also just in his media personality as well. I know ESPN put out a statement about losing him. You know, obviously he was battling, I believe, Parkinson's disease. So he'd been retired for a few years now, battling that illness. But, you know, he just made such a lasting impact. I know some of us grew up listening to him call games. Obviously, I wasn't alive, and neither were you, Nick, to actually get to watch him out on the ice. But, you know, it's a sad loss. Yeah.
0: Absolutely, but with that being said, we're going to do what we want us to do, and that's talk about the hockey news around the world right now. And let's start things off with Chris Kreider's contract was terminated with the Ducks. He hopes to play somewhere in the East, closer to his family, where he played for 13 years. What are your takes on that, or are there even a few teams that you think would be good to have him end up on?
1: I mean, and we'll get into it in a little bit here, but I really do think this is just fallout for all of the offseason shifting that the Anaheim Ducks were trying to work on and acquiring Leo Carlson to, I guess it's the equivalent of like an NFL Supermax deal. but yeah, I think he'd be happy to go back East. I don't know where I'd say he, I, I'm, my,

0: My bet is he'll go somewhere in the metro. I don't know where that'll be. I don't think it'll be Carolina. I could see him that Ducks to Philadelphia connection and go to the Flyers and join Zegras and Jamie Drysdale over there. Maybe a sneaky Pittsburgh Penguins acquisition, or even if the New York Islanders can afford him, they could beef themselves up even a little bit more. We'll have to see kind of how that unfolds. I think he'll go somewhere more north on the East Coast. I don't think he'll drop below Carolina, so I don't see him going to Florida or Tampa, anywhere like that. So, and like I said, I don't see him going to Carolina. You know, honestly, a sneaky contender for him could be the Washington Capitals if they could structure how they're paying everyone currently to fit him in their system.
1: Absolutely, yeah. But I feel like the least surprising to me, since I know Chris Kreider played at Boston College, he is a Boston native, he's from Boston. I could see him as a Bruin just to end out his career, since I know he's getting up there in age.
0: A Chris Kreider Boston jersey would be quite magnificent to wear around, I would say.
1: Yeah, he's 35 years old, so he gets a contract with Boston while they're in the middle of a rebuild, and by the end of that little contract, maybe he gets to 39.
0: See, I'm glad I didn't pick him as my potential captain the other day when we were picking captains for teams that don't have a current captain. I know that he was up there. Point. We were looking at
1: Once
0: him.
1: Once all those teams get captains, though, we're meeting back up and we're going through what our choices, because we have some crazy choices on there.
0: Oh yeah.
1: But yeah, the Ducks have to. They're in a bit of a cap crunch after the Leo Carlson signing, because we all know about that whole shebang where they had to basically pay top dollar for Leo Carlson, which wasn't what they exactly wanted to do with their offseason there. But now they have to get rid of some important assets like Chris Kreider, who was a veteran presence on that team, for some of those younger guys that were on that team like Leo Carlson, and just that whole core that sort of helped carry them through that push. He was one of the front runners that just helped lead them through that. And now they have to miss out on these assets because, well, ultimately, Leo Carlson's getting paid a lot of money.
0: Yeah.
1: And it's just, I don't know. Do you feel like this is putting the Ducks in a bad position? How do you think things are going to turn out for that? I know we'll talk about that a little bit later, but just a little sneak peek.
0: We've talked about it before. I really think this leaves the Ducks in a position where they are showing their true colors as far as how much faith they're putting in Leo Carlson to carry their team over the next prolonged period of time. And I mean, that's not a bad situation to be in by any means. I mean, you do have to commit to a core guy or group of guys to build around and set your team up for success. But in the immediate impact, yes, it does hurt them, because you have to structure. I mean, it's going to hurt them in some way throughout this contract, but you have to structure the team. I mean, you have, what is it, 18.8 or 19? What did they pay for Leo Carlson again?
1: I think like 19.5.
0: Yeah, you have to set up your contracts around that nagging 19.5 AAV.
1: 18.
0: Yeah.
1: 18. 18 times 5. Yeah. Which is 90.
0: So. Yeah. It's going to hurt them in the sense that that's always going to be kind of a cliff note there. I know the salary cap is expanding, though, so by the time his next contract comes around, if they really are still dead set in committing to Carlson as one of their core guys to set the team around, we could see that number go up even.
1: Because this is just them taking a gamble on him. If he goes even higher than expectations, he could be getting paid much more, especially with the cap going up.
0: Yeah.

0: it much more, especially with the cap going up.
1: Yeah.
0: Players are just going to be – we're going to be hearing – we talked about this on Sports Wrap the other day. It's just the prices for players are going to keep going up and up. We're going to be hearing record contract just about every other day, it feels like.
1: Yeah, I mean, and it's across all sports leagues. Obviously, salary caps being so much higher in football and basketball, baseball doesn't have one, so they can throw as much money as they want to out there. But still – You are right in the fact that it does seem like we are hearing about a brand new highest paid player in all the sports about every week. I mean, even you look at Aaron Donald, who came back for the Los Angeles Rams this past week. I mean, he's making a pretty good chunk of money for like one or two seasons. Yeah, I think it's like one for like 50 mil or something like that, which is
0: something nuts.
1: Insane.
0: And then Christian Gonzalez got the highest paying contract for a corner. So all of these players, including NFL, NBA, NHL, as the money just keeps going up, they're going to be getting paid more and more, and it's just going to be more records.
1: So Aaron Donald signed a 1-year, $20 million contract. I was a little overestimating there, but it's about what we see out of this Leo Carlson contract, which is crazy because in the NHL, that's considered, I mean, buttloads of money that you've never seen before, and you're getting a guy who's 35, something like that, coming out of retirement in the NFL, and that's, I mean, that's a low-end contract. I mean, he's still making a good chunk of change, and, you know, I would be very happy with 20 million.
0: I'd be fine with it.
1: So with how we see these NHL contracts expanding, I think this contract in the long run will hurt them less and less as the salary cap goes up, because I'm expecting it to go up, if not again next season, within the next two seasons, and then within the next two seasons after that, within, you know, it's going to be a repeating cycle. So this really might not look as crazy as it does now in 5 to 7 years' time, but in the time being, it definitely does look like a very interesting contract setup for the Ducks and Leo Carlson, because, I mean, we really haven't seen anything like it, but at the same time, it's pushed other teams to go out there and offer some of their big-name players close to this number that we've already seen. I mean, Connor Bedard went out there and got some money.
0: Yeah, he got close to that contract.
1: Who else did we just see get paid?
0: Macklin Celebrini.
1: Macklin Celebrini got paid.
0: Who got a big contract? Oh, Makar.
1: Yes, Kale Makar. That's the one I was just thinking of. But you've got guys who are now coming out here and be like, well, he got that much money. Let's see what I can ask the team for here. So as those players kind of push that barrier, the cap will just expand with it as well. So I do think right now it looks kind of crazy and looks like an interesting situation for the Ducks as far as setting up. But in 5 to 7 years' time, we could see this as a fairly normal extension or off.
0: Leo Carlson turns out. So. But yeah, I feel like this could just be a case where the Ducks jumped the gun with how low the cap is now, but they had to lock up a player that had to get out of his rookie contract. And a bunch of other teams who want to have a Stanley Cup caliber roster, you have to have these important prospects that you're eventually going to have to pay. So really it could just be a case that the Ducks have to jump the gun while the cap is this low. And all the other teams are going to have to experience it eventually, and they're just one of the first to do it.
1: You mentioned these teams trying to go out there and shoot. It's like shooting fish in a barrel, trying to find a player to add to make their team a Stanley Cup caliber team. It's just so interesting to me that Philadelphia, of all teams, came out and offered that type level of contract. Because while they made the playoffs this year, made the second round, I really don't think they're in a position to go all the way. And I don't know if Leo Carlson really would have added exactly what they were looking for, but I mean, they said, hey, we'll go for it. Yeah,
0: I don't really think they intended for the deal to land. I think
1: it was kind of like a
0: pressure on the Ducks,
1: yeah,
0: after they'd already made so many deals with them throughout the regular season. Where I mean, the Zegras, Drysdale, all those guys throughout that trade.
1: And if you're sitting at Leo Carlson, you're like, shoot, I'm making 19.5 wherever I go, so
0: yep, so that makes the Flyers probably know the Ducks financially better than just about anyone throughout the regular season this year. And so, hey, might as well put some pressure on him while Carlson is

0: in between contracts to try to see what they do, or maybe even just land a star-studded prospect that you can build off of for the next few years. So, I mean, really it was just shooting for the stars from Philly. And with that being said, we're going to go to our first break. Then we're going to come back. We have a little bit of news. And then we have our first ever Eddie segment. Shout out the Eddie segment. But we'll be right back after this short break.
1: Anna Bananas is a longtime supporter of WASU-FM, App State's college radio station. 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

0: That's good form, but let's go ahead. Let's get into the rest of our NHL news for today, and then we're going to hit the one and only Eddie segment. The NHL has expressed interest in expanding the league with four more teams. Their wanted destinations right now are Houston, Austin, Atlanta, and Phoenix. There are currently three organizations who would want to buy the Atlanta destination, but the board will meet at the end of the month to discuss the other locations. Do we think these are good destinations for teams, or do we think there are better spots?
1: I think some of these places, I'll go out and say it, are good destinations. Like, I like all four of these places that they've listed in Houston, Austin, Atlanta, and Phoenix. I think there's a couple better choices, though. And I know we talked with Adam Persico, old Third Man High host. Miss you, Adam. We talked with him, I think, at the end of last semester. We had this exact conversation. I mean, obviously, this is a little bit more, things are starting to ramp up as far as, like, okay, maybe we start picking out some locations. But I think these four spots are pretty good. I do really like that they're trying to reach more into their Texas market. I think the Dallas Stars have absolutely exploded. I mean, they've been there for a number, almost 20 years now? Or over 20 years?
0: 20-something years.
1: Yeah. And it really has taken off. And we've seen now their playoff culture with just how good they've been. I mean, you see fans from all over the country support the Dallas Stars. I mean, Nick is at least somewhat of a Stars fan.
0: 33 years.
1: Yeah. Wow. So even more than that. But I think I really like the Texas market. Honestly, if I'm the NHL, I'm expanding into Austin. The reason being is because there are currently, that is the biggest market in the country that does not have a professional sports team. And if you're
0: except maybe like Austin FC, but
1: yeah, I mean, but like out of the big four,
0: yeah, yeah.
1: In MLB, NBA, NFL, and NHL.
0: Shout out Matthew McConaughey.
1: But if I am, I mean, Texas Longhorns would basically operate as a pro team. But I would be expanding into that Austin territory because it's untapped right now as far as pro sports teams go. You could garner that support almost immediately, and everyone in that space would by far support you. It's like, oh, okay, we get a professional sports team. I think the same thing would happen if a baseball team came to Raleigh. There's, you know, people are right now split between like Nationals and Braves and thing, and then you go outside of that, maybe Baltimore as well. But like if we get an MLB team in Raleigh, a lot of North Carolinians would automatically start supporting that team, even if they already had another team. Like, you're going to automatically be a North Carolina fan,
0: a Raleigh Rockets fan.
1: But I think the same thing would happen in Austin. You know, you're going to at least that fan base is going to at least hold some identity to that team because it's a professional sports team that is actually in their city promoting them. And I think that would be really cool. The Atlanta and Phoenix ones, I don't want to say surprise me, but obviously

0: See, the Thrashers experiment failed, and they went back to Winnipeg.
1: Now people are all over it, I guess.
0: Atlanta sports are really, like, in a place they've never been before, as far as, you know, the Falcons aren't that good right
1: now.
0: They were good.
1: Up business a little bit for them.
0: But with the Braves just doing as good as they are, they have the Hawks. They have, I mean, they could become the next city that has all four major sports teams, if that's something they're looking to do. The Phoenix one, obviously, a lot of fans were salty that they left Phoenix in the first place to move the team to Utah. I mean, if you've got investors who do want to bring them back, I could see that, but you have to have an owner invested in actually keeping a team there, building up their franchise again. It would kind of be like
1: how hot it is.
0: It would kind of be like a NBA, like Seattle and Oklahoma City situation, because does Phoenix, do you reclassify as the, like, come back as the Arizona Coyotes, Phoenix Coyotes, whatever you want to call them, and bring back all their history? Like, you know, because right now in the NBA, the Oklahoma City Thunder claim a lot of this Seattle Supersonics history, but they're talking in the NBA about expanding to Seattle or bringing back a Seattle team, and like they would obviously probably go with the Supersonics name and take back all that history. So I wonder how that would work out if they did bring a team back to Phoenix.
1: Yeah, that's interesting.
0: However, the one new destination that I think they absolutely should bring, and me and Adam talked about this, and I think you were in this conversation, Nick, they need to bring a team to the Dakotas, either North or South Dakota. I'm thinking North Dakota just because of how large North Dakota, like, is it university or college?
1: It's a college.
0: Okay.
1: Well, it's North Dakota University.
0: Okay. Well, how big their
1: hockey team
0: is, their following in North Dakota, I mean, it would be really, really cool to see a North Dakota team, because that's really also another one of those places that is kind of just untapped in the sports market. Obviously, you'd have to there aren't as many people in North Dakota as there are in other places, but a hockey team fits right along. You could bring people to a
1: people
0: professional.
1: People will go to a North Dakota game if they'll go to a North Dakota college game.
0: And depending on how close you are to the border, you might have some Canadians who kind of leak down into the United States who are fans of that North Dakota team, just depending on TV coverage and all that stuff. But I think that's a market they could tap into.
1: I feel like they should put a team in Quebec.
0: Yeah, another Canadian team would be nice.
1: But I feel like they're in this spot with a Canadian team not winning a cup in also 30-something years.
0: We literally looked it up the other day. I can't remember.
1: It was 93. I just didn't want to do the math that quick, so that's like 34.
0: Yeah.
1: So I feel like they wait till a Canadian team wins the cup, and then Canadians actually love the sport of hockey again. Because, yeah, the Olympics helped that out a little bit. Them winning silver definitely didn't. So I feel like we wait a bit for the Canadian teams to come back. Like you said, a North Dakota team would be good. I do like them going to Texas specifically. I don't know how I feel about two teams in Texas right out of the gates. I'd be down to, like, work on a team, put them in Austin, per se, put them in Houston, either or. And then eventually up the line, if that works out and you don't have to get rid of that organization or move them somewhere else, then you can put another team in Texas, because I feel like you're just overcrowding the hockey market at that point.
0: Dude, I think crazy. You should put a team in Nova Scotia and they should play on the island, and that would be really cool. I don't know how often you'd be able to fill up that place. I don't think that has enough people to.
1: An Alaskan team
0: would be cool, but again,
1: not too many fans would go there.
0: Let's see, where else in the United States could we put a team? I think somewhere, honestly,
1: a little Wyoming action.
0: Wyoming could be cool. I was thinking, where was I just looking at? I was thinking maybe like a Kentucky team. Yeah, like maybe, and the reason I say that is not necessarily because Kentucky is like huge on.

0: hockey, but I'm thinking like what their brand and what their mascot and logo and their identity to the area would look like really cool. And like, it'd be a lot of bluegrass, or like even you could go into Louisville, however you want to say it. I know Hattie Atkins either might get mad at me for saying it one way or the other. She's from there, but no, I think like, I'm just like thinking of the gears are turning my head on like what they're branding with. And I think it would look super cool. So that would be a really fun place to put one as well.
1: I was just thinking, like the North Dakota one, put one in Maine.
0: Maine would be cool. I think you could probably fill up a Maine.
1: Yeah, their hockey team is good.
0: Yeah.
1: Or the college.
0: Yeah. Or do you go straight their down?
1: Football team after last weekend, I don't know about as much. But their hockey team, they can play puck. And I feel like if we put a team up there right by Canada as well, you bring in some fans from there, bring in some fans from Vermont, all those places below that are all Boston fans. I feel like we could get something done over in Maine. So, Gary, if you're listening to us, let us know.
0: Or you shout out to Will Battershell. And
1: he's here.
0: Yeah, he is here. But or you put a team in New Orleans, and ice just melts. They can do it in the.
1: They're doing it. If they're trying in Phoenix, they can do it in New Orleans.
0: I feel like they should just put it in the Smoothie King Stadium, wherever the Pelicans play. Just disband the Pelicans, and make it just a completely hockey oriented arena.
1: The New Orleans Pelicans, but it's hockey.
0: Mm.
1: Just take them.
0: Do you think? I'm just.
1: Just take the team.
0: Do you think Jordan Poole could play hockey?
1: Give him 10 years, and I feel like he could be an AHL player on defense. Probably not the other players, like the Wemby type build. Wemby would be a good goalie.
0: Yeah.
1: I was thinking about it. He would be a nasty goalie, especially since he's been up there with the Monks. He's starting to like focus in and dial in and just...
0: Oh, you know who really needs a hockey team? Toronto. They got a bunch of frauds out on the ice right now, so they really need to come in with a new hockey team. I don't think Nick liked that one very much. Oh, sorry, headphone users. That was loud.
1: That's what you get. Don't ever do that again. But no, I'm just trying to think of Wemby at goalie right now. Like, he's tall, he's lanky, he's got some coordination on him. Put him in net. I feel like Toronto's like really, if we're talking about untapped markets, why haven't we looked at these NBA players that have that Kevin Durant type? Kevin Durant.
0: How long until the NHL expands into like Mexico?
1: Probably pretty long, I feel like. I don't know if that's out of the question, but I want the NHL internationally would be sick.
0: Yeah, like in Finland.
1: Except
0: and Sweden.
1: I don't know if you can take over those other leagues, like the KHL and all
0: yeah,
1: that.
0: Yeah, yeah. Anyway.
1: Over in Frölunda, over in the Swedish league, but who really knows? Who knows what the NHL is going to do? That's why Gary keeps us on our toes, and we're here to tell you.
0: Good old Gary.
1: Gary keeps us on our toes. With that being said, let's go into more news within Gary's world. That's Gary Bettman, if you guys didn't know. Connor Bedard has been out due to an off-season injury on his shoulder where he had to get surgery. He is projected to miss 14 games. Yo, chill. Stop. Okay, let's try this again. Connor Bedard had to get surgery. He's out for the first 14 games of the season, Edwin. Right? Are you with me?
0: Yep.
1: You're taking a walk with me, right? Who has to step up for the Blackhawks in those games to give them momentum throughout the season? And Patrick Kane cannot be your answer.
0: Oh, we were just looking at this the other day. Let's see. Taking a look at their roster, they're really just incomplete without everyone. No, I'm just kidding. without Bedard. But
1: Jordan Greenway has to step up. I'm just kidding, guys. Well, I mean, if he did, that'd be sick. But I don't think
0: he will.
1: Let's
0: see.
1: They do got Landon Slaggart. Ryan.

0: Ryan Donato. Ryan Donato is a valid option. Tyler Bertuzzi, Leafs legend. You could go to him.
1: Yeah, Ryan Donato is kind of who I was looking at.
0: He's probably the front. Anton Friendell, you know. The youngin', born in, on May 7th, 2007, Eddie.
1: That's a... He's younger than I am.
0: Yeah, and he's, boy, is he better than you at hockey.
1: You've never seen me play hockey.
0: And I don't want to.
1: Yeah, no, I think Ryan Donato is probably the right answer here. Been with the Blackhawks now for three seasons. We saw 30 points out of him last year. He played all he played 82 games, so we do need him to step up if you're a Blackhawks fan. The season before, though, he had 62 points, 31 goals, 31 assists. So if he can have a season like he did in the 2024-25 season, at least while Connor Bedard is away on the IR, that would be really helpful for the Blackhawks.
0: They don't have to take over the team. They just need to help the Blackhawks boost momentum to try and at least put them in a good position at the end of the season to maybe squeak a wild card spot, because that's where I feel – we'll talk about it. But that's where I feel we can
1: – I mean, really last, see things get going. Last year was his highest face-off win percentage as a, he's a center. Yep. So last year was his highest face-off win percentage at 46.7. In his entire career, he had a 75% face-off win percentage in the 2017-18 season, but he only played 12 games. I don't really count that truly. I mean, 75% looks awesome, but if he could step up, try to get into that 48, 49, 50% range, if you can win one out of every two face-offs, or you know, even higher than that, that would be really big. And just controlling the puck, I think this is a Blackhawks team that will have to see a lot of puck possession, a lot of time of possession from this team to truly get their wheels turning, especially in how this team is shaping up in this offseason and how they want to put them out on the ice. I think, you know, it sounds stupid simple to say, oh, yeah, they need to control the puck to win games and score goals.
0: Gotta put the puck in the net more.
1: But, I mean, we've seen,
0: team puts the puck in your
1: net. I would say we've seen plenty of teams who do a lot more with a lot less, and you know, they might lose that possession battle throughout the game and the score can be 3-1. So we're going to need to see this team, though, control the puck and then really take advantage of scoring opportunities to put pucks on the net and try to get something past defense goalies. And it starts with winning that puck to set up your offense. You know, you don't necessarily run as many plays as like basketball does, but you know, you got to be a command on the ice, and that's what Donato is going to have to do, is kind of be a guy who sets up this offense in those scoring chances, you know, whether it be he plays down low in front of the net or works the puck inside to another guy who's helping him out. We're going to really have to see them control the puck, do a lot with those scoring chances, and set up their offense the way that I think they can play this year with the pieces they've added.

0: Yeah, the player I think needs to really step up is Anton Friendell on the Blackhawks, because last season, well, he is a very highly touted prospect for the Blackhawks to begin with, but last season he had 9 points in 12 games with the Blackhawks. He's probably going to be looking to be playing a full 82 this season, so I would love to see him step up, and then eventually when Bedard comes in after those 14-ish games, I'd love to see that tandem and how they play on the power play with both Patty Kane and these other players that they're trying to get developed. So that's who I'm gearing towards. And then we have one more piece of news, and then the Eddie Seg. Short for Eddie segment, if you didn't didn't catch it. Jonathan Huberdeau will also miss the start of the 2026-27 season for the Flames due to a hip surgery. Do we think this will heavily impact the Flames, or are they already in a basement dweller position in your eyes, Eddie?
1: Well, as we'll talk about in a little bit, I don't think the Flames are really poised in a position to make a huge push at anything this year. I don't know if they're necessarily at the bottom of the Pacific, but they're not far from it. I think this is a year that they're going to have to just sit behind a lot of the good talent they have in the Pacific, and that'll keep them out of a playoff spot. So I don't really think – I mean, the Flames should go out there and do as much as they can. You never know with how some of these past few seasons have shaped up, where we see some of that middle of the division really come and shine towards the end of the season and make some noise. But we'll really have to see. But yeah, I don't think the Flames will really come out of as you call it, the basement dwelling position. I think they're maybe like halfway up the steps to the basement door, but that door's closed and they're not getting through it anytime soon.
0: Yeah, I think they're projected to get around 78 points this year, and that is with Huberdeau on their roster as one of those bigger superstar players on their team to try and guide them through. So I don't want to say they're going to be basement dwellers, but unfortunately I have to say that I believe they're going to be basement dwellers. It's just they need Jonathan Huberdeau on their team to get anything going, but right now the Flames are just searching for any light at the end of the tunnel to try and get something going, get back in the playoffs, because they haven't seen it in quite some time. But we're going to segue that over to our one and only. Let me get something playing for you guys. What you want, Eddie? What you want, Eddie? Just kidding, Eddie. Welcome to the one and only Eddie Real Prediction segment, where Eddie himself will be giving us his predictions for the standings at the end of the 2026-27 NHL regular season. Eddie, do you have all your teams ready?
1: I do have all my teams ready. And you know what, Nick? I even color-coded my charts.
0: That is what we love to hear, Eddie. We made it, guys. We're really up big.
1: No, so I did color code my charts. Obviously, the listeners cannot hear it, but they can hear it.
0: I'm not too good at hearing colors myself.
1: But I have some teams that are in dark green for, I think they'll be at the top of the table. Light green, they could kind of make some noise there in like the third through fifth position. Yellow is kind of the middle of the pack. I think any team in the yellow, I'll go ahead and say, for each division really could be put anywhere. So that's really going to be your like 4 or 5 through like 7. It just depends on the division. I really think there's a lot of movement that could happen in those teams. I guess that's an easy out for me to say that now. So when inevitably this standings look completely different at the end of the season, I'll be able to say, well, I did say that they were moving around. So I've got a little bit of a lighter red if I think they could make a jump. And if they're in the dark red, I'll use that term that Nick used earlier. They're the basement dwellers. They're at the bottom of the table for sure.
0: Creepy dobbies in that basement.
1: So I don't know. I have it set up. So we're going to go. I'm going to start with the Eastern Conference, and then we're going to move on kind of to the Western Conference. But we'll start with the Atlantic. Should I go from 8 to 1, or should I go from 1 to 8?

0: Go from 8 to 1 for dramatic effect.
1: Okay. From 8 to 1.
0: And then also tell us why you picked that team in that position.
1: All right. So starting.
0: 3 minutes on the clock starting now.
1: Starting in the Atlantic Division. This one was a little bit tougher than I thought it was going to be. Just trying to settle where every team would fall, because there's some teams kind of towards the bottom of the table that I really think could jump up and make some noise if they wanted to, if the pieces work together like we have, like they have, and what how they want to set it up. Starting out in my eighth position, though, it's going to have to be the Detroit Red Wings in the Atlantic Division.
0: Wait, let me find... nice.
1: But starting,
0: wait, we gotta get new music. Keep going.
1: Starting out with the Detroit Red Wings in the eighth position, you know, with all the controversy they've had with Dylan Larkin losing their captain, having to find a new direction to head the team, and can kind of make their team work as one. I think that all that outside noise is really going to get inside that locker room. Obviously, Dylan Larkin not off the roster yet, but everyone in that locker room knows he's gonna want to leave at some point. I expect it either by training camp or absolutely by the trade deadline. So it'll be one of those dates. I don't think Dylan Larkin will stay on that squad more than half the season. They don't have a GM. And so for that reason, with all the directions going on, I think I can firmly say that the Detroit Red Wings are going to be at the bottom of the Atlantic Division. They are in dark red on my spreadsheet.
0: I am a fan of that pick. And just so you guys know, Eddie is going to be held to all these teams. We will let you know. We will have our own show where we go over Eddie's picks.
1: Okay.
0: Where the teams ended up. So.
1: All right.
0: He has the Red Wings at the bottom of the Atlantic right now.
1: Number 7.
0: Number 7 in the Atlantic. Talk to us.
1: This is a team that we did see make the playoffs this year.
0: Oh.
1: But they lost a pretty key player. Another captain in the Ottawa Senators. I think Ottawa.
0: Okay.
1: Takes a big drop this next season. They're in a little bit lighter red, so I don't know if they'll drop all the way down. I have them at 7 right now. They could move up kind of in that, maybe up to 5 if they really wanted to. I don't think I see them higher than that, though. I think it's another team that kind of just lacks some direction. Not in a full rebuild mode. You know, losing Brady to Chuck didn't hurt them that bad.
0: They did get William Eklund from
1: they
0: the
1: did.
0: Sharks.
1: They did. So it's not a huge loss, but with this trend of captains leaving their teams, I could definitely see Ottawa being in a position where they just need some direction, need to recoup for a year, and they'll head back up. I don't expect them to be at the bottom of the Atlantic for long, if at all, but if they are, it's going to be this season, and they're in that 7 spot.
0: Okay, I like that pick as well. I do think the Senators, they are not going to be as good as they were last year from that playoff run they made, which honestly, to me, was by surprise. I thought there were better teams that could have gotten in than they were. And yeah, losing that leader in Brady Tkachuk, who he wasn't enjoying his time there anyways. Let me turn this down because there's some crazy sound effects in this song. But yeah, I feel like I don't know if they're going to make as much of a punch, but getting William Eklund over the offseason was definitely a big move for them, because that first line is looking like William Eklund, Tim Stützle, Fabian Zetterlund, which that's no sleeper line by any means at all. But yeah, like you said, I feel like they are going to have a little bit of a slumped year, and we'll just have to see. So go ahead. Tell us about that 6th spot you got in the Atlantic. 16 minutes on the clock now.
1: I'm sorry, Nick. Putting the Toronto Maple Leafs here in the 6th spot. They are the first team, though, in the yellow. So, like I said, they could very easily move up kind of in those rankings. I don't see them as a top 4 team in the Atlantic right now. You know, adding a great prospect in Gavin McKenna is all nice and pretty, but he's still a rookie at the end of the day, and so we'll have to see how that pans out. I think Austin Matthews get some work done this season. We'll have to see how his knee's holding up after a bit of a... I think it was his knee. He got hurt last season. You would know better than anyone, Nick.
0: It was his knee.
1: Okay.
0: It was his MCL.
1: Yeah, so we'll have to see how he shapes up just in a full season back this season. But yeah, I have the Toronto Maple Leafs slotted in that 6th position.
0: Well, I'm just going to go ahead and tell you. I feel like you're disrespecting them a little bit. You're acting like they didn't have one of the best Toronto off-seasons.

0: in recent history.
1: They did have a good offseason.
0: They got Jack Roslovic on their first line. They have Gavin McKenna on the second line. They got Teddy Bluger. They got Colton Sissons, Brandon Duhame, Nick Paul on defense. We got Darren Radish. We got Emil Andre. I kind of like that. But, hey, we'll see what teams you have ahead of them.
1: Again, I want all these teams to come out and surprise me. So, my next team in the five spot is the Boston Bruins. I like this team. I think they've got a good core that they are building. We talked about some moves that they made last episode.
0: Boston over Toronto is a little bit disrespectful.
1: But
0: I'll let it slide.
1: But I just think, I don't know, I think this Boston team can make some noise. I don't know if they are really contending with the top four that I have, though. But like I said, a lot of this middle of the table, middle of the pack teams could move around and be a whole lot different than we see right now. Heading into my fourth spot, this is really where it got hard for me. I put the Tampa Bay Lightning here, but I think they could really go off and have a much better season than that, too. Obviously, injury-plagued last season, but had every award winner known to man on their roster.
0: All you got to ask is who's behind their bench. That's all you need to hear. It's John Cooper. He can go to the cup anytime. He really wants himself to.
1: Yeah. So, Tampa Bay, I have him in the four spot. We'll just have to see everyone back on a full, healthy season. But, yeah, that's where it started getting really hard for me. So, we'll move on from the Tampa Bay Lightning at four. Third place in the Atlantic Division, I have the Montreal Canadiens.
0: Okay. I like that. They did have a big season last season.
1: Had a huge season. Had a huge postseason. Played their butts off, and it really showed. I think they have a great core, young core. I mean, we've talked about how young some of these guys look. I remember watching Cole Hudson, and I thought he was 12 years old out on the ice, but nonetheless, I'm really excited to watch them play, watch them have what could be a very, very good season in the Atlantic. We'll move to number two.
0: Okay. Who's in that two spot?
1: In the two spot, I have the Buffalo Sabres. I think that is the perfect spot for them. I think if I'm most confident about anything in the Atlantic, it's either the Detroit Red Wings at eight or the Buffalo Sabres in two. I think they won't be the best team, but I think they will be right there. They will earn themselves and the Atlantic two spot in the playoffs, and they'll keep moving from there.
0: I just want to say, personally, I feel like they could be a front runner for sure.
1: Yeah.
0: Especially with this Florida team, because everybody has the vision right now, but just what if they don't pan out? And I'm sorry that I leaked your first, but process of elimination, unfortunately.
1: So, number one is the Florida Panthers, just with the offseason they had, who they've added, the real connections that they've made, and what they're building over there in Florida is honestly quite scary. So, I think I can say that they take the number one spot in the Atlantic Division.
0: Okay, I do like that. So Eddie has the Florida Panthers taking the Atlantic Division. They had moves like Brady Tkachuk. We'll take a look, read off their roster for you. And this is looking like a playoff contender for Eddie. They have Brady Tkachuk as the starting left wing. Then in center, Alexander Barkov. Then Sam Reinhart on the right. Carter Verhaeghe on the second line on the left. Then Sam Bennett, then Matthew Tkachuk, then Eetu Luostarinen, Anton Lundell, and Brad Marchand, Sandis Vilmanis, Lars Eller, and Garnet Hathaway, then on defense, Gustav Forsling, Aaron Ekblad, Nico Mikkola, Seth Jones, Dmitry Kulikov, and Radko Gudas. So that is the team that Eddie has front-running the Atlantic, and yeah, that is going to be a team that every Atlantic Division opponent is not going to want to see on their schedule. But we'll really have to see how it pans out. We are running a little low on time, so Eddie's going to go ahead and get on to the Metro.
1: I'll speed this up a little bit. Keep my explanations kind of short.
0: Let's talk about the first team.
1: The first team?
0: Yeah, you can go ahead, say it, give a little reason, then go on to the next team.
1: Okay.
0: Yeah, we'll speed things up here.
1: So should I still go from 8 to 1?
0: Yes.
1: Okay. From 8 to 1, in 8... I can very comfortably say this. The New York Rangers did add Pavel Dorofeev, but no, they're going to sit.
0: I do like the direction they're heading.
1: I do like that, but I think they're going to be kind of stalled for a little bit here, at least this season. We'll move up to 7.

0: and in that ranking, I have the Columbus Blue Jackets. Obviously, had sort of a down season last year. I don't think it'll be as bad of a season. The Metro is really where I have a lot of yellow in my color-coded chart here. I think Columbus could be all the way from 7 to probably 5 or 4 if they really, really work their tails off. We'll have to see how they do. I do also like kind of the direction they're headed. I need to see a little bit more movement out of them before the trade deadline to really like go in on some Columbus Blue Jackets love. Not hate, but love. In the 6th spot, I have the New Jersey Devils. Okay. People might disagree with that one, but I think there are some better teams this upcoming season that the Devils will struggle to compete with. I like who they've got, and I like what they're building as well, and they've been to the playoffs. They didn't make the playoffs last season. They made the playoffs the season before. Obviously, if Quinn Hughes ever gets traded, I think that's where he would end up and be with complete the brother trio over there. But
1: he is out of a contract right now and looking for a new one, but he said he is in no rush right now with the Wild to get a contract.
0: So
1: we'll have to see.
0: We'll have to see. At number 5, I've got the Philadelphia Flyers.
1: In your 5 spot?
0: In my 5 spot.
1: Okay.
0: Again, these teams can move around. I really think that Philadelphia can make some more noise. Made it to the second round this past postseason. And obviously, postseason isn't everything. But they did kick the Capitals out of the playoffs on the last night of the season, which was funny to watch. I don't know. I have Philadelphia in my 5 spot.
1: I feel like this is a team that started to get their footing based off of last season because they weren't supposed to do what they did. And now that they're bringing in more and more players, they're still going to have Dan Vladar in net. They have Joseph Wall as a backup goalie now, the Wall from Toronto. Good old days. But, yeah, I feel like that's a team that they're a little confusing right now. But
0: yeah, that's really kind of see where they that's lie. Really where I put them at the 5 spot, like right smack dab in the middle almost. At number 4, I have the Pittsburgh Penguins. I like this team. I mean, they're going to ride. Same with the Capitals. They're going to ride with Sidney Crosby as long as they possibly can. And they're going to continue to build around him. Obviously, they've got a core that they've started to build that, you know, they can rely on once Crosby retires. But as of right now, that is not happened. And so they're going to ride the Sidney Crosby bus as long as they can go. And that's why the Penguins are in my 4 spot.
1: Okay. That's also an iffy one for me, but I just feel like there's not too much people around Crosby and Malkin at this point in their career. And I mean, they're trying to build, but we'll really have to see. So go ahead, go on to your 3.
0: In my 3 spot is the New York Islanders.
1: Ooh. You think Schaefer's going to help bring
0: Schaefer
1: them to 3?
0: To the promised land. I don't know.
1: Love me some Matthew Schaefer.
0: I think this could be a fun one. This will be the one that I either regret really bad or be like, I told you so. I think it'll probably be the first option, but
1: hey, don't say that. Be confident.
0: Yeah, but I don't know. I enjoy watching the Islanders, and I think Matthew Schaefer will do a mighty fine job in helping propel that
1: Matthew
0: team.
1: Matthew Barzell over there, Bo Horvat. They're starting to get a team together.
0: Yeah,
1: and I like it.
0: In my 2 spot is the Washington Capitals.
1: Yep, had the best offseason out of any team, arguably.
0: Absolutely. I mean, and it pains me to say that, but like, I really do think this team will be very, very good. Get to keep Ovi for another year. He's still in it. So I think that's just in the direction they built in this offseason is great for them. And I think that's why they're in the 2 spot. I think they could take that 1 spot, though, if they really, really work. In that 1 spot, unsurprisingly, I have the Hurricanes coming off a Stanley Cup. Didn't really
1: basically the same team.
0: Yeah, basically the same team. Obviously lost Freddie Anderson. So backup goalie is now Pyotr Kochetkov. I don't know how exactly I feel about
1: that. Front runner.
0: But goaltending will be our downfall again, as it's a problem we've had time and time again. So we'll have to see how that goes this season. But yeah, same team they had last season, same team that went through a gauntlet in the Stanley Cup final and did a good job.
1: So you have the King. Kane's going all the way.
0: I don't know if I'd say they're going all the way again this season.
1: All the way to the playoffs.
0: All the way to the playoffs, yeah. All right, so I'll make the Central and Pacific really quick.
1: Yep.
0: I'll run through this. Sorry for running over. I thought we had more time, honestly.
1: Oh, no, we're good.
0: It's okay.
1: We got 5 minutes, and you're chewing clock right now. Yep. Lock in.
0: In the 8th spot, in the Central, so now we've headed to the Western Division, or the Western Conference, is the St. Louis Blues. I don't think...
1: They had a pretty good offseason, I'd say. They have Robert Thomas now at captain. We'll really have to see about that one. That one, I feel like we're going to have to come back and see that one, see how that one pans out.
0: Not too far above them is the Winnipeg Jets. I think
1: they won't have Hellebuyck.
0: I was going to say, as soon as Hellebuyck makes a decision on where he's going and gets an offer, their stock plummets. So that's why they're here in the 7th spot. I like the Nashville Predators at 6. I really do. I think they are building something we've talked about before. We don't think they're quite there yet. Probably another 3 to 5 seasons before they can really make a push at something. But in the meantime, they're constructing a little something over there in Nashville. In the 5 spot, I've got the Chicago Blackhawks.
1: Okay. Might be a little bit of an improvement from last year.
0: I think it will be an improvement from last year. Obviously, you can talk about who's coming in, who's not there right now like we did earlier. But I do think that team is working together. Chicago sports are at an all-time high. I think just the sports culture in Chicago with the White Sox, Cubs, Bears, and Blackhawks is just something, and the Bulls, too, is something to be proud of. And I think, honestly, just the, if you want to say, aura of Chicago sports will contribute to their success this year. All right, then we'll move to 4. I've got the Dallas Stars.
1: At four. Wow.
0: Yeah.
1: Okay.
0: I mean, great team. They're in the green territory here on my chart. Could be number one, could be number four. It really will depend on how the teams in front of them play. I like them as a squad. I think they'll play quite together. I'm glad they got the Jason Robertson stuff figured out. At least
1: they'll have Tyler Seguin back. Yeah. We're missing in the playoffs.
0: So, and that team really is continuing to click together. So I think they'll be in a good spot. Number 3, I have the Utah Mammoth.
1: Ooh, a little sleeper.
0: I like the Mammoth a lot. I like the way they played throughout the playoffs. Really showed some grit, determination, and poise. I think they're in a position to just build on that and be a team that'll shock a lot of people, I think, this year. I think they have Western Conference final potential.
1: Oh, okay. The Mammoth have Western Conference final potential. Everyone keep that in mind. Those are Eddie's words. Hold them to it.
0: And then we'll move to number 2 in the Central, and it'll be the Minnesota Wild. I mean, this is just a fun team to watch. They played incredible. If the goaltending can get back on track between the two goalies that they have. And really,
1: I do like Wallstedt a lot.
0: Wallstedt is really good. I'll be excited to see how they grow as a team and just continue to click. We saw them really clicking at the end of last season with, you know, the addition of Quinn Hughes and building what they've got over there. Obviously, it sounds like we don't know for sure how much longer he might be there. But again, it doesn't sound like he's in a hurry to leave Minnesota either. So that's why I've got Minnesota there. I know we'll enjoy that pick. And then at number 1 is the Colorado Avalanche. I think it's honestly a slimmer margin than some people will make it this season, though. Obviously, you've got Cale Makar, Nathan MacKinnon, all those guys who are, you know, standout players in the NHL. But we really saw some lapse in just judgment and play from this team in the playoffs. Looked a little sloppy out there, especially in that Western Conference final against the Golden Knights. And
1: just didn't seem like themselves.
0: Yeah, and I don't know if something's going on or what the deal is.
1: They did lose Cale Makar for a few games as well.
0: Yeah. But I do think if Colorado doesn't just come out and put their foot on the gas like they have in previous seasons, that margin could definitely be a whole lot slimmer than people have made it out to be.
1: Okay. And then quickly run us through your first. Well, not your first, but go through 8-1 on Western Conference, and we'll talk about your 1 spot.
0: Okay. And in the 8th position, I got the Vancouver Canucks.
1: Okay.
0: In the seventh position, I've got the Seattle Kraken.
1: Hmm. Okay.
0: In the sixth position is the Calgary Flames. Talked about that earlier.
1: So you have them better than the Kraken?
0: A little bit better than the Kraken. I think so. In the fifth position, I've got the LA Kings.
1: Not bad, not bad.
0: Okay.
1: Depends how Panarin plays this year.
0: Yeah, that's what I was kind of banking on as well. In the fourth position, I have the Anaheim Ducks. I just don't know.
1: Wild card potential.
0: Yeah. In the third position, this one might ruffle some feathers. I've got the Edmonton Oilers.
1: Hey, it really depends how much Connor McDavid wants it and how much the team around him wants to help him.
0: Yeah, this is the year for them to do something if they're going to do something.
1: I think
0: that team gets blown up after this season if they don't get the...
1: McDavid to Toronto.
0: Yeah.
1: McDavid to Toronto. Come home.
0: In the two position, I've got the Vegas Golden Knights.
1: All right. Yep. I mean, they went to the finals last year.
0: They did lose some pieces, though.
1: They lost a few, but they always

0: I was gonna say you're gonna bank on that team at least making it to the playoffs. And then in the number one position, I've got the San Jose Sharks.
1: You have the Sharks rounding out the Pacific? I like that. Already jumping the gun on the Sharks.
0: I was going to say, I know there's a lot of hype on the team. I know that could come back to bite everyone who is high on the Sharks, including myself. But I don't know. I'm here
1: they
0: for
1: do
0: it.
1: Look
0: I good. Like that team. They're a fun team to watch. I mean, I've been a Sharks fan a lot of my life, too, just watching them and even just their logo and team colors. I've talked about that before as well. But, yeah, I like the Sharks. I think they can be as good as they want to be. And as good as Macklin Celebrini is.
1: Will Smith. They got Stenberg coming in.
0: Yeah. I mean, you look at their draft picks. If both those guys can, and both their first round picks, rather, can make an appearance and make a difference on the ice.
1: They also got a goalie.
0: Yeah.
1: They got a good goalie. So they had a very, very good draft. They had an offseason all around. So Eddie's first pick for the Pacific was San Jose. For the Central, he picked Colorado. For Metro, he picked the Canes, per usual. And then for the Atlantic, he picked the Florida Panthers. So everyone hold him to those picks. But with that being said, we are 2 minutes over. So this will be it for Third Man High. Are you going to be on Sports Wrap?
0: I will be on Sports
1: Wrap. Okay, so we're going to be on Sports Wrap. So we'll honestly just save our shout-outs for them.
0: Yeah, we'll be on in like an hour.
1: So we can get off. We'll see you guys in about 58 minutes time. Actually, give it 10 seconds. You're all still here for 10 seconds, and it'll be 57 minutes time. And then that'll be it for us here on Third Man High. Thank you guys for listening in. Eddie got to do the Eddie segment, so we're happy. We'll have more Eddie segments where Eddie does an analysis. We figure things out, see if he's right or wrong, or if he's just delusional. So with that being said, we love you, and we'll see you guys later.

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0: Hi, this is Thomas Mueller, professor in the Department of Communication here at App State. 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
1: I'm sitting here lonely like a broken man. 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
0: 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Boone.

0: It's off to Leonard, defended by Simmons. Is this the dagger?
1: This man was a bona fide scrub. He can't play.
2: Walker fires downfield, looking for DJ Moore. Oh, my God!